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What's going on? It's Rob. It's happening now. I made a note of this months ago as something I wanted to attend and completely forgot about it. The Pacific Records Festival is going on now over at Kate Sessions Park. 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

0: 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What's going on? 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

San Diego's Classic Rock 101.5 KGB. What's going on? It's Rob. Well, if you missed these guys last time through, all the video, everything I'm seeing from this leg of the Power Up Tour, looking awesome. They will be over in Vegas, Allegiant Stadium, on August 1st. 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

101.5 KGB, San Diego's classic rock. What's going on? It's Rob. Just got a talkback message from Bob in Fallbrook. Bob wanted some Kansas. And I just happen to be in the mood for some, so I will get to it after Bush. Thank you, Bob. 101.5 KGB, San Diego's classic rock.

0: Lenny Kravitz is on 101.5 KGB, San Diego's Classic Rocks, and requested Kansas before that. Bob hitting us up. I mentioned the talkback feature. 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You tap on that, leave us a message, and it lands here in the studio. Bob wanted some Kansas. I was in the mood to play some, so things just sort of worked out well. Got Twisted Sister on the way next. Men at Work gets us going. It's 101.5 KGB.
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Rock 101.5 KGB. Sorry, kids. Earmuffs because, boy, you're inside of a month. It's going to be schools in August 10th for San Diego Unified School District. So get ready. Get to Target. Do some shopping.

0: San Diego's Classic Rock 101.5 KGB. Well, the long road trip will continue for the Friars. They lose that series in Kansas City. Now off to Atlanta. The first of four tomorrow at 4:15. Then it's three in Miami against the Marlins. Then we're finally home on Tuesday the 28th for two against the Rockies. If you're planning on heading out to that one on the 28th, that is poncho night. Get yourself the brown and gold poncho presented by Soapy Joe's. The first 40,000 in the door get one of those. 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
5: I'm Jake Brennan, and on the Disgraceland podcast, I explore the wild lives of rock stars and unbelievable true crime stories from music history. These are the stories you haven't heard, the kind you'll end up telling someone else. Like the time Paul McCartney spent in a notorious prison, or the bizarre crime Lady Gaga is accused of, or that time Blondie's Debbie Harry escaped Ted Bundy. Open your free

101.5 KGB, Ashley Ryan with you on this Sunday. We had a nice weekend, didn't we? If only the Padres could have performed as well as the weather. Sorry, had to get that in there. Hopefully you're having a good Sunday. We'll keep the great music going to get you through the rest of the weekend. David Bowie coming up next, but here's STP with Big Empty.

0: Go fund yourself, San Diego. That's right. David Bowie agrees. That is Let's Dance. I am Ashley Ryan. It's 101.5 KGB and Money on the 20s is back. 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

Haven't heard that one in a while. It's Temple of the Dog and Hunger Strike, 101.5 KGB. Ashley Ryan with you. Speaking of money, apparently nobody wants it. Friday night's Mega Millions drawing didn't have a winner, and neither did Saturday night's Powerball drawing, which means that tomorrow night's Powerball drawing, a whopping $544 million. And the Mega Millions on Tuesday, that's $707 million. A cool $307.7 million if you take the one-time cash option. Don't hate that. 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

0: 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And if you haven't already, hit us up on the iHeartRadio Talkback. 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

Oh, the land of confusion. I know you can't hear the song without thinking of the video, and it was weird. It's 101.5 KGB. I'm Ashley Ryan. Did you know that Noel Gallagher does not like Genesis or Phil Collins, apparently? Back in the 80s, he went to a Genesis concert, and Phil Collins did something that terrified him. And, yeah, he wants him out of England. He doesn't want anything to do with him, and it'll be interesting to see how the two interact, I guess, at the Rock and Roll Hall of Fame induction in November, because, yeah, they're both going in at the same time. I'll be tuning in. 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

0: Tom Petty and the Heartbreakers, American Girl, 101.5 KGB, the iHeartRadio Music Festival is back, presented by Capital One. It's coming to Vegas November 18th and 19th. That means it's two nights on one stage. You're going to see live performances from Goo Goo Dolls, Weezer, Muse, so many more artists. You never know what kind of collaborations you're going to get, and you never know who else could still be added to the lineup. 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They're going fast.
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0: Well, there are going to be some changes if you hang out in the Gaslamp District on Fridays and Saturdays. You will no longer be allowed to be picked up by a Lyft or Uber if you are on Fifth Avenue between Market and E Street from 10 p.m. to 3 a.m. You're going to have to go to designated pickup areas outside that zone. They're trying to help with traffic. You can't get dropped off there. You just can't get picked off there or picked up there. There you go. It's 101.5 KGB. I'm Ashley Ryan. And don't forget, Money on the 20s is back starting tomorrow morning. Your next chance to win $1,000 coming up at 6:20 a.m.
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Billy Idol, another one going into the Rock and Roll Hall of Fame in November, along with Phil Collins and Oasis. I was talking earlier about the little beef that Noel Gallagher has with Phil Collins. It doesn't go the other way. Phil Collins has no problems with Noel Gallagher. It's a one-sided thing. It's 101.5 KGB. 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

Another new episode of House of the Dragon came out tonight. I was reading an article with the star, one of the stars of the show, Ewan Mitchell, who plays Aemon Targaryen. Yeah, he's terrifying, and I really hate him in the show. But he says that kind of translates to real life. When he walks around, people move out of his way. Yeah, he's that scary. I get it. 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

0: Billy Joel's documentary, And So It Goes, has been nominated for a 2026 Humanitas Prize. It's 101.5 KGB. I'm Ashley Ryan, and you can go fund yourself, San Diego. That's right. Money on the 20s is back. You could win $1,000 13 times a day on the 20s. 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When you hear it, head to the website, enter it. You could be $1,000 richer. 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

Did you go see Odyssey this weekend? A lot of people did. 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Brought in more than $264 million in its opening weekend. That is the third biggest debut of 2026. And those numbers, of course, before the weekend actually ended. So we'll see how much it actually ends up bringing in tomorrow. That's crazy. That's a lot of money. 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

0: Q2 was Sunday, Bloody Sunday. 101.5 KGB, the iHeartRadio Music Festival presented by Capital One is back. It's going down September 18th and 19th in Vegas. It's two nights. It's one stage with awesome performances from Goo Goo Dolls, Muse, Weezer, so many more artists. You never know what is going to happen on stage at the iHeartRadio Music Festival. 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

Tom Petty, Free Fallin', 101.5 KGB. Ashley Ryan with you on this Sunday. Jimmy Eat World out on tour right now. Closest they're coming to us, though, is Long Beach for Warped Tour next weekend. Should be fun, though.

0: It's 101.5 KGB. I'm Ashley Ryan. That is Steve Miller Band and Rockin' Me. If you are not going to be a part of Comic-Con, like actually on site at the convention center, there are going to be some opportunities for you throughout the city that don't require a badge. They're doing a bunch of off-site activations. There's going to be one at Petco Park. There's there's going to be one at Gallagher Square with Funko. Nickelodeon's taking over the Children's Museum downtown for SpongeBob Day. So there are actually, I think, 49 activations and pop-up events that'll be outside the convention center for you to check out. Of course, Comic-Con starts on the 23rd. It's coming up. It's 101.5 KGB.
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Speaking of the heart of the matter, the iHeartRadio Music Festival is coming to Vegas September 18th and 19th. It's two nights in one stage with epic live performances from Goo Goo Dolls, Muse, Weezer, and so many more artists. 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

0: Well, LA Times did a list of the most and least affordable cities in California. 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

0: Happy Monday to those who celebrate. It's Big Rich, TD, and Fletch, and we are live from the Front Wave Credit Union 101.5 KGB Studios. Man, I was just recounting driving in earlier, Fletch, and I know we got off on, you know, we were having tons of conversation about summer trip plans, and TD, by the way, he is out in Nashville.
1: Hates vacation so much.
0: He definitely seems like he's ready to come home, and he seemed that way since he was about an hour into his trip in Tennessee. So he'll be back soon. Kat, it was really nice to catch up with Kat a little bit. A long phone call after the show on Friday. Was good catching up with her. She's in great spirits. She'll be back soon. But you and me, we're holding down the fort here, Fletch. And as the summer is, it's getting long. It's starting to wrap up, especially for families who have a kiddo in the San Diego Unified School District. I hate to say it, kids, if there are any listening this morning, but you're only about 20 days away from the start of school.
1: I had no idea it was coming up so quick, but my wife is a teacher, and we were kind of talking about the next few weeks, and we're going up to see her family this weekend, then we're going to Europe for a trip, and then as soon as we get back from Europe, she's back in school.
0: Oh, yeah.
1: Is crazy. It's summer flu.
0: Well, it used to be that September, it was Labor Day. Labor Day, you know, that was sort of the unofficial end to the summer because schools were getting back in session somewhere around Labor Day. And now, especially here in San Diego, all of the school year, and I think it's due to the standardized testing they do, whatever it may be, has gotten jumped back about 2 or 3 weeks to early August, which makes close to zero sense to me, especially since some of the best weeks of the year are when all of the other out-of-towners, they go back to school, and we get San Diego back, and you still get to enjoy the summer while everybody else is still at school.
1: That October San Diego is so underrated.
0: If school here could start in, I would say if school here could start October 1st and go all the way through until, like, July 1st, I think that would be for the best. But it doesn't happen that way. You don't get it your way, you know, even though you pay all those taxes. Look, the point is, we are headlong toward the end of the summer, so that means Comic-Con is hitting here in San Diego. And speaking of Comic-Con, something reminded me over the weekend. I watched a Netflix special, a doc, that reminded me of my childhood. So we're gonna get into your old-time heroes. We're gonna get into some of the action that you used to be a part of when you were a kid. That's next.

0: So Netflix came out with a documentary. This is a little bit ago, but it's taken me several weeks to finish watching this finally. Really what it took was having it on and having my wife lay down in bed while I had it on the screen and be like captivated by parts of the story. And so when I get her buy-in, then all of a sudden I know, like, all right, I'm going to be able to finish this thing, because it's rare that we turn on something that we both find interesting where we're not going to see to the end. And the Hulk Hogan Real American doc is a four-parter, and it is dense, but it is worthwhile. If you grew up in the time of Hulk Hogan, whether you were a kid or you were a parent of a child who was infatuated with Hulk Hogan, or if you weren't a wrestling fan at all, but you were just aware of the massive star that this guy became in his rise to worldwide popularity, this chronicles his life. His rise to superstardom, the controversies of professional wrestling, and his involvement in some of his personal controversy, his reality television show, Hogan Knows Best, where Brooke and Nick, his children, were involved, his ex-wife, Linda, who obviously played an incredible role in his life because they were married for 25, 26 years or something like that. They got hitched young. So it really was a stunning look behind the curtain of a true American life. I don't think you could be born in a different country and have a rise to fame like Hulk Hogan anywhere else in the world.
1: That's such a good point, and he did it his own way. Now, it wasn't all good with the Hulkster.
0: No.
1: Did they get into some of the not so good stuff?
0: So yeah, and it was in bits and pieces along the way, things that you wouldn't know of, like more of like the behind the scenes wrestling stuff, like, you know,
1: steroids.
0: Well, that was an enormous controversy. I'm talking about more like his headbutting with Vince McMahon, who's the CEO of the WWE and at the time WWF, that you wouldn't have seen unless somebody told their side of the story, and Hulk did. And then the final episode, they dive into the steroid controversy, which really diminished his star. Maybe that was episode 3. And then the final episode was more of like the personal issues that he had. I completely forgot, but obviously this was much later in life, forgot the settlement from Gawker because of the release of the Hulk Hogan tape where he was videotaped during one of his marriages.
1: Sex tape.
0: Having an affair. It was crazy. It was absolutely crazy. But a must watch. And since Comic-Con is just around the corner, I mean, there are plenty of these characters and these mythologies from our childhood that are going to be really on display on the streets of San Diego here coming up soon. So we got to get into that. We also have some amazing tickets to give away on the show. We've got ZZ Top tickets. They're playing with Cheap Trick here in San Diego. We're going to be giving those away. Plus, you get to win $1,000 just for listening to this show. 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

0: Ladies and gentlemen, hide the sunscreen, fill the cooler, cancel plans that involve responsible decision making. The weekend has come and passed, and we are officially on to the weekdays. He now possesses the confidence of a man wearing flip-flops for every occasion, believes every beverage tastes better in a koozie, and insists every errand can somehow end at the beach. Lower your expectations, raise your vitamin D levels as the summer heat continues to heat on. And don't ask him what day it is. This is the Fletch Zone!
1: Yeah!
0: Let's talk sports.
1: Every beverage does taste better in a koozie, from OJ to Coors Light, and everyone knows that. It's fact. Spain's defense was the true star of the entire World Cup this year, and it showed up once again in the final as they shut out Argentina en route to a dominant 1-0 performance. Spain is the 2026 World Cup champion. Not sure how much of this you were able to take in, Rich, yesterday, but perhaps the most action there was in the World Cup final was from the performers. Post Malone kind of killed it in the intro. Madonna came out at halftime and was on either side of her were two massive, gigantic men who were smiling uncomfortably at the camera. And then Justin Bieber came out and very oddly performed an acoustic version of a song no one's ever heard of. And Shakira brought it home and brought the house down, man.
0: What about BTS? Did they make it to the stage?
1: You know, they did. And they were actually fantastic.
0: Okay.
1: And I had no idea there was like 10 of them.
0: Yeah,
1: but
0: there's
1: it is a
0: so
1: huge
0: many.
1: Boy band. And I'd only ever seen the main guy, but they performed two or three songs. And I thought that they were fun.
0: You know, I don't really love halftime shows, so I skipped it. I watched parts of the end of the first half of play. And then I saw the halftime show in passing and then watched the end of the game. Look, this is going to be a common refrain for me. Soccer, it's just really low on my totem pole in terms of sports that I'm interested in because of the lack of action. Now, I understand. To somebody who understands the nuance of the beautiful game, they would sit here and try to captivate me with the, you know, the stories about how great defensive efforts, you know, will only allow for certain, you know, even shots to be put on net. But I just can't hang in there for that long with that little action. So I get it. Congratulations to Spain. You play an unbearably boring brand of sport, and you were able to play keep away from the rest of the field in this tournament on your way to winning a world championship. So congratulations for what it's worth, if it matters to anybody that I think it's worthwhile of a mention. But I was so unenthusiastic through the entire watching of this World Cup, to be honest with you.
1: This is the first time I've ever been into it, which it got me this year. And I don't know if it's sports betting, because I was betting this World Cup quite a bit, that got me into it. But I really enjoyed it. Now, if you wanted nonstop action and scoring, France and England in the third place game,
0: which is
1: crazy that there was a third place game, was a 6-4 game. England ended up winning. Now, what's dumb about this whole thing, before we move on, Mbappe ends up winning the Golden Boot award for the entire tournament. He got the two necessary goals to win the Golden Boot in the third place game, meaning after his team had already lost. I understand it's a World Cup game, but no one else had the opportunity that Mbappe had to play in a bit of a farce of a game to then go and win the Golden Boot, which is supposed to go to like the best player in the World Cup, he who scores the most goals. And it just seems so phony to me that that's even allowed.
0: Yeah,
1: for those goals to count.
0: I tend to agree with you. I think for a consolation match to be considered when you're talking about a tournament leader,
1: especially because neither team played defense in that game.
0: Well, and for good reason. Look, here's the deal. Goal scoring comes at a premium in soccer because everybody's trying really hard to play good defense. Defense is where you either create injuries or, you know, or could get injured yourself.
1: Right.
0: And so it felt like both France and England called off the dogs. So nobody was trying to get hurt, as they're all going to return back to their, you know, countries of origin or their clubs of origin, and they're going to play out the rest of their soccer seasons here shortly. That's the reason why there was no defense played. And so I agree with you.
1: Silly to me.
0: I think that's a bad award to be given.
1: And I don't think there should be a third place game.
0: No.
1: That seems anti-competition to me. All right, Fanatics Fest was over the weekend, and New York Giants running back Cam Scataboo is making headlines. Now, last year, Cam Scataboo He was one of the biggest stories in football through the first 6 or 7 weeks of the season until he had an open tibia fracture and right ankle dislocation, one of the more horrific injuries we saw last year during the football season. Now, over the weekend, Scat tried to rip a backflip when he was announced at Fanatics Fest, landed awkwardly, fell on his face, and kind of looked like he tweaked that same ankle. Obviously, Giants fans, fantasy football owners alike all held their breath and started to say, why in the world is he trying to do backflips at some silly event? Giants' new head coach, John Harbaugh, has come out and said, A, he was not injured, thank goodness, and B, Harbaugh has had a sit-down with Cam Scatabu saying no more backflips.
0: Well, it's something, it didn't come out of nowhere. It's something that he did since college at ASU. After scoring touchdowns, he would hit a backflip.
1: And he's done several this offseason after rehabbing this ankle injury. Yeah. But when one goes wrong, it leads everyone to say, why are you taking this risk?
0: Well, because also, like, okay, so say his ankle's fine, but on his way down, his forearm slams into the stage and he breaks his wrist or his hand. Yeah, like, it's just not worth it. And so probably a smart discussion for a head coach to have with a young player who's just really, really excited. He's an exciting player to watch. Can't wait for his return.
1: Same.
0: Real football is only about 5 weeks away.
1: We're like 50 days.
0: It's
1: 5-0.
0: Real close. So can't wait for that. Can't wait to discuss some Comic-Con with all of you. But coming up next, just the tips on how to finish your summer right with Big Rich.

0: It's just the tip with Big Rich.
1: Yes, a little advice I like to slide out your way. It's yours for the taking if you want it. If not, push it back this way. No harm, no foul. It's just a tip with Big Rich. And today's advice comes in the way of to close out your summer here in San Diego. Yeah, you may have done some travel, and yeah, there might be some trips you've got planned, but also don't forget that we live in one of the greatest destination cities on the planet. So if you haven't already made some worthwhile memories going around San Diego, maybe it's time. Maybe it's time you finally take that trip to La Jolla Cove and you check out the sea lions flopping around on the beach. Maybe it's time you head down to the San Diego Zoo if you haven't been a while, or, you know, honestly, you've never been. Some people live in San Diego their whole life and they're like, oh, I've never been to the zoo. Everybody who visits me, go to the zoo. I've never been. Go to the zoo. Yeah, Balboa Park, tons to see there. You know, museums everywhere you look. You could spend a day, you won't even see half of it. The USS Midway Museum, it is a moored aircraft carrier turned into a museum right here in San Diego. The Gaslamp Quarter. A lot of people don't even realize the history of the Gaslamp Quarter. It's sitting there for you to observe and enjoy, or even the Hotel Del. You spend a day there, you get some unbelievably overpriced food and drink, and you check out one of the greatest gems, historically speaking, of San Diego on Coronado Island. But yeah, that's my tip for the day. To close out the summer, try to do something uniquely San Diego. And you don't have to get in a plane, hop on a train, or get in your automobile for very far. Some of these things are walking distance for certain people, and they don't take part in it.
2: Kendall and I, over the weekend, my wife, we went to Cardiff State Beach. We spent an entire time, a day there, walking up and down the beach with the dog. He loved it. Got all sorts of filthy. My truck is a mess. And then yesterday, we spent like an entire morning in Ocean Beach. I love Ocean Beach. I never go to Ocean Beach. We spent an entire day on, is it Newport Ave? I don't know what the main drag is there.
1: Newport Ave.
2: Yeah, we just walked up and down that. There's some excellent little shops. God, this place we went to, it's called Sourdough and More. I think that's the name of it.
1: Sourdough and More.
2: Oh my God. It's like the best food you'll ever eat. The bread is outrageous.
1: I love that place. There's we go to right on Newport Ave, like right as you turn onto Newport Ave, there's a Cuban patisserie, which is like a dessert shop. That they serve Cuban coffee, and they have like the most incredible array of desserts in their case. But yeah, Newport Ave's great.
2: I think we have a sandwich named after us on Newport Ave also.
1: Oh, yeah.
2: Mad Munch Cheesers, something like that.
1: Yeah, yeah.
2: I walked right by it yesterday.
1: Mad Munch Cheesers, they friends of the show over there. We know you guys listen every day. You could get the Big Rich TD and Fletch sandwich. It might have been a special. It may not be off of it. But if you ask them, the owners run the place. They'll know to make it for you. But yeah, I mean, there's tons of things to do. Comic-Con is starting up this week. We're 2 days away from preview day, and then it goes on through the weekend. So even just walking around, there's plenty of free stuff you'll be able to do this week. But yeah, get out and explore your city as a final to your summer is my suggestion to you for just a tip with Big Rich. Now, speaking of Comic-Con, we have got to get into the characters of Comic-Con. If you could show up and cosplay as one character, if you could sort of rewind to your childhood, who would it be? We'll get into that next.

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1: Dream big. We got you.

0: Comic-Con descends upon us in a couple of days for a preview, and then it gets underway July 23rd through the weekend. So midweek, all the way throughout the weekend, you're going to be able to go downtown where the convention center will be taken over by the comic book slash really movie convention, because there'll be a tremendous number of Hollywood stars and production houses out there trying to get you excited for upcoming projects and things of that nature. So you're going to see that, of course, but alongside of that, you're going to see what's called cosplay. Now, cosplay, for the uninitiated or the uninformed, is when adults dress up as their favorite fictional characters and they run around and they act like these superheroes or comic book characters or even cartoon characters, and it's in real life, IRL, as the kids would say. So if you are going
1: also
0: to choose,
1: used in OnlyFans.
0: Yeah, sure. Yeah. If you were going to go as your favorite character to Comic-Con, Fletch, who would you show up dressed as?
1: See, favorite character and want to cosplay as are two very different things. Because actually, my least favorite Batman is Ben Affleck. Like, I thought he was pretty awful as Batman. He had the coolest Batman suit. Remember, it looked like big. It looked like a linebacker or a defensive lineman, like Miles Garrett was in the suit. And I think that's what I would want to cosplay as, but he's not close to my favorite character.
0: Okay, so you're saying the jacked Batman suit is what you would like to go as?
1: Yeah. I think I'd put fear into some people, man.
0: After watching the entire series, have still yet to see the movie in theaters. I'm sure it's now streaming. I don't even know if it's still in the theaters, but The Mandalorian comes to mind. Because you don't have to show your face.
1: You'd want
0: to
1: hide your face?
0: It's a part of the character is like, he never takes the helmet off.
1: This is the way. He can't take his helmet off.
0: Right. Otherwise, you got to go to the pools of Mandalore and sort of reclaim your place.
1: So
0: amongst...
1: do you not want to hide your face because you think you're ugly, or you don't want to do it out of shame?
0: Out of shame.
1: Gotcha.
0: Yeah, yeah. This is because I feel like as a 40-year-old man walking around sweating my absolute all of the body parts off
1: there
0: underneath
1: are
0: the costume.
1: So many 40-year-old men sweating all of their body off this week in San Diego.
0: Or I would like
1: probably
0: to,
1: listening right now.
0: I would like to show up as like maybe not a comic book character, but like, you know, just show up as like like a star that people know. Like, for example, like dye your hair and show up as Guy Fieri.
1: See, you know, that'd be pretty cool.
0: From from the Food Network.
1: Look, Guy Fieri, close personal friend of mine, kind of. But yeah, that would be rad, and I think he would be flattered by it. And people dress up as him all the time. How about Pitbull? You want to go bald cap?
0: Pitbull, you mean
1: Mr. Worldwide.
0: Mr. Worldwide, yeah. Okay. Okay, yeah, I could see that. That could work. Banging 808 drums the whole way.
1: You haven't seen The Odyssey yet, but Rich, you kind of fit the vibe for Agamemnon.
0: Okay.
1: The way Benny Safdie played him.
0: Okay, Agamemnon.
1: You don't really have to show your face in that one either. Most people didn't even know it was Benny Safdie until afterwards.
0: I wonder if there's going to be... Yeah, I bet you there's going to be a bunch of Odyssey cosplay happening. Maybe... Oh, you know what? Just because of my stature, maybe Hagrid from Harry Potter. He's just like a looming oaf. Just the groundskeeper from Harry Potter.
1: That actually makes so much sense.
0: Mm-hmm. Mm-hmm. How about this? Like go on the Wayback Machine. Fletch, you may not have even seen this movie because you're younger than I am, but Judge Dredd,
1: oh,
0: Sylvester
1: yes,
0: Stallone.
1: Judge Dredd? Come on.
0: That would be a funny like throwback where people would be like, oh my gosh, I haven't thought about that movie in a while. All right, if you are going to... Now, again, many San Diegans avoid downtown during Comic-Con, and we get it. But if you were going to partake, if you were going to dress up as your favorite character, or even just a character, who would it be if you were going to head down to Comic-Con? Who would you cosplay as? We want to hear from you. The number to dial is 888-570-1015.

0: All right, TD isn't here. He's on vacation. But here at 101.5 KGB, he finds himself to be the butt of many jokes. And he has a predilection or an interest, at very least, for collecting comic book and action figures and video game arcade consoles. So if TD was going to be a part of Comic-Con, which I know he would not be a part of, what character would he cosplay as, Fletch?
1: Chris Farley down by the river.
0: Matt Foley? Matt motivational Foley. Speaker Matt Foley.
1: That's the one.
0: I've been locked in your parents' basement for 12 hours drinking several cups of coffee, and I'm here to straighten you out.
1: Unfortunately, like, TD has lost quite a bit of weight. We don't talk about that enough. Like, he looks probably better now than he has at any point we've known him. But if he could gain some of that weight back, he does look a little bit like Chris Farley.
0: Well, he will. I have faith in him that he'll get it all back. You know, I mean, there's no question. There's no question. Shrek. You can play Shrek. We can paint him green before he goes down there.
1: How about anyone Philip Seymour Hoffman has ever played?
0: That would be good. Ron Swanson, actually, it sort of fits his whole mold.
1: That would work.
0: Ron Swanson. Or, who's the guy? Jeff Bridges. Oh, the dude from Big Lebowski.
1: He's not cool enough.
0: Yeah, that's a good point. Yeah, and that's no offense to TD, but he knows he's not cool enough to be the dude. Maybe an old wrestler, like maybe not Hulk Hogan, but maybe Macho Man Randy Savage.
1: It was maybe Andre the Giant's a little more fitting.
0: If he wore a black singlet with the one shoulder strap, I would absolutely melt.
1: But like Andre the Giant from Princess Bride.
0: Oh, dressed in like the flowing. Yeah. Oh, that would be great. Yeah, like in the. Oh, that would be fantastic.
2: Oh, I don't think that word means what you think it means.
0: Andre the Giant, his voice.
2: I one time drank 30 beers on a plane. That was just hydration.
0: All right. What would you dress up if you were going to go to Comic-Con and you were going to cosplay a character? We want to hear from you. 888-570-1015.
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0: Trending with Rich.
1: A Food and Drug Administration test on a sample of lettuce from supplier that has recalled products because of multi-state cyclosporiasis outbreak produced a false positive for the parasite, the agency said Sunday. The false positive was discovered when the FDA again reviewed the results of a sample from Taylor Farms de Mexico that was reported positive Saturday. As of July 19th, there are no confirmed positive samples resulting from product testing for cyclospora, the agency said in a statement. So Taylor Farms, which is a enormous produce manufacturer, you know, they took a major PR hit at the end of last week, and now they're coming back around and saying, nope, turns out we were wrong. I don't know what to believe anymore. I don't know if this is, like, if the FDA actually means what they say anymore. I don't know if Taylor Farms is getting people sick. I don't know. You know, all of this was news as of Friday, and now it's all being taken back.
2: Believe your tummy, Rich. That's what you believe. If you have explosive issues, then you got it. If not, you're good. I will say, we had a bag of Taylor Farms Brussels sprouts in our fridge.
1: Did that go in the trash?
2: No, I made it.
1: Oh, my God.
2: I made it over the weekend, and they were fantastic.
1: You ever dance with the devil in the pale moonlight?
2: I kind of gave it a second look, and I was like, should we? But it's just their lettuce, right? This probably is fine.
1: Oh, my gosh.
2: We threw it in the air fryer. We ate them, and they were fine.
1: By the way, cyclospora comes from fecal matter.
2: Uh-huh.
1: Just letting you know that. Again.
2: Every vegetable has a little bit of poop on it.
1: God.
2: What do you think fertilizer is?
1: San Diego Comic-Con 2026 is officially taking over downtown San Diego this week, with the main festivities running from Thursday, July 23rd through Sunday, the 26th at the San Diego Convention Center. Following a bustling preview night, this is happening Wednesday as a premier pop culture event of the year. This sold-out convention brings over 130,000 fans, celebrities, and industry professionals together for exclusive panels, including a major return for Marvel Studios in Hall H, along with sneak peeks at upcoming films like Avengers Doomsday, TV shows, and gaming debuts. Even those without a badge can experience the hype, as surrounding Gaslamp Quarter is going to transform with free public pop-ups, immersive activations, and costumed crowds, making it a high-energy week for the entire city here in San Diego.
2: This is the weekend I choose to exit San Diego every year. Look, I get it, and it seems like a ton of fun. I've been down in the Gaslamp one time for a Comic-Con. It gives me sincere anxiety.
1: There's a lot of people very closely together.
2: There's so many people, and most of them are not dressed up like usual humans.
1: No. You're going to be with the goons and the goblins of Movies Untold. The 2026 FIFA World Cup final at New York, New Jersey Stadium, we call it MetLife, concluded with Spain capturing the championship title after outlasting Argentina 1-0, or 1-0 as they say in soccer parlance, in a grueling extra time battle before Ferran Torres secured the tournament winning goal in the 106th minute. The 0-0 deadlock was at the break set of the stage for a historic milestone, the tournament's first ever Super Bowl style halftime show curated by Coldplay's Chris Martin to support the FIFA Global Citizen Education Fund. The fast-paced 11-minute performance brought together a massive lineup, including international superstars like Madonna, BTS, Justin Bieber, Shakira, alongside Burna Boy. The ambitious musical spectacle featured a blend of music, orchestral renditions of the Seven Nation Army, conducted by Gustavo Dudamel, alongside the Muppets, injected unprecedented pop culture entertainment into football's biggest stage.
2: It was pretty good.
1: Yeah.
2: It was a pretty good halftime show. I enjoyed it.
1: It was good.
2: Good for soccer. The World Cup got me this year, so congratulations.
1: It was good. It wasn't great. I could have done without it. Now, do we have a pair or four pack? We got a pair of tickets to ZZ Top. We've got a pair to give away to ZZ Top and Cheap Trick playing here in San Diego. 888-570-1015. If you want to go see ZZ Top and Cheap Trick, great ticket. Be caller number 10 right now.

0: cosplay. If you're going to show up to the annual event that takes place here in the summertime in San Diego, what character would you show up dressed as? We go to the phones. Jessica Rabbit joins us on the air. Jessica, you're on with Big Rich, TD, and Fletch. All right, if you were going to go to Comic-Con, what would you be?
1: I've played the game since I was a teenager. I enjoyed locking the butler in the freezer, and my choice would be Lara Croft's Tomb Raider. I've done it for Halloween several years in a row, and I love those games so much.
2: Hell yeah.
0: Okay, so Jessica Rabbit has
2: The triangle boobs Lara Croft or the modern day one?
0: Yeah, good question. Solid question, Fletch.
1: I've done the outfit for triangle boobs, but I haven't done the triangle boobs part.
0: Okay. Well, we can work on that. We will. I will take the rest of this call off the air, J-Rab. Okay, that is a fantastic... Any Lara Croft reenactment, I don't care. That works.
2: The new one's coming out soon.
0: Yeah, the new Tomb Raider.
2: Sophie Turner is going to be Lara Croft.
0: Yeah,
2: interesting casting.
0: That does work as well. Okay, Jessica Rabbit says she would show up to Comic-Con dressed as Lara Croft, the original, the OG Tomb Raider. We want to hear what yours is. If you're going to cosplay at Comic-Con, what character would you show up wearing? It's 101.5 KGB.

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0: Avengers Endgame is set to debut really a long time from now, but it's
1: Doomsday.
0: Starting. Oh, sorry. That's right. Endgame was the last one. Doomsday is the new one, and it's set to debut months from now. It's not coming out until December, probably right before Christmas time.
1: December 18th, 2026, I believe the exact same weekend as Dune 3.
0: Dune 3 is coming out then too, yeah, which, I mean, look, we know how moviegoers, especially when it comes to action, adventure, trilogies, or in this case, series of movies with the Avengers, it's going to be an enormous box office release. There's going to be a lot of people who are going, but previews are scarce when you're this far out. However, it is Comic-Con week, and so we got a little bit of a teaser that we just threw up on the screen here in studio at 101.5 KGB, live from the Front Wave Credit Union Studios. And man, I'll tell you what, it leaves a little to be desired.
1: I'm kind of with you. Look, it's the number one trending thing in the world right now. Robert Downey Jr. has put it on his Instagram, which he has 57 million followers. And the trailer itself on just Robert Downey Jr.'s Instagram, Rich, is getting close to a million likes.
0: Yeah.
1: Not views, likes.
0: Yeah.
1: This thing is massive right now. And so the events of it take place 14 months after what happened in the movie Thunderbolts, which was kind of titled The New Avengers, was the sneaky messaging behind it, which flopped a little bit. Like, I didn't really like that movie. I think most people didn't. I am curious if the Avengers love is gone.
0: Yeah.
1: Like, I'm wondering if the peak was Endgame, which was a peak. Man, I had so much fun in the movie theater with that movie. I think most people did. But I'm wondering if, like, bringing back Robert Downey Jr. as a different character, just kind of rerunning the same cast of characters, like Captain America is back in this one somehow, even though he was gone. I wonder if that's going to fall flat with audiences.
0: Well, here's the thing. Like, for example, The Odyssey just came out this weekend, and it's doing massive numbers at the box office because I really feel like Christopher Nolan is doing something that is almost like the anti-Avengers, anti-Marvel Studios, which is a lot of practical effects, a lot of time on sets, trying to make things look as realistic as possible, innovating the IMAX format. There's ways that you can still impress moviegoers and make it worth their while to spend $40, $50, $60 sometimes on movie tickets, and then plus concessions to make it a true night out and a true experience, not just a movie to watch. And I feel like Marvel, now, I'm not saying they've dropped the ball yet because it remains to be seen what happens in December with Doomsday. But it does feel like, you know, it's becoming a little rote. You show up at the movie theater and you know you're going to see a lot of star-studded casts, and you know you're going to see a lot of action and a lot of really advanced CGI. But gosh, it's starting to feel a little bit like a paycheck.
1: No, everything with the name Avengers on it has done gangbusters.
0: Oh,
1: and,
0: yeah.
1: And has been good movies, if we're being completely honest.
0: What may change my mind about this, honestly, Fletch, is I've got little kids, and one of them I know I'm going to start watching like the Marvel movies with this summer. It's
1: Iron Man.
0: Yeah.
1: If you start with the original Iron Man, it's so good.
0: Like, we're gonna do that whole thing, but I feel like that may recapture my imagination, watching it through the eyes of an 11-year-old boy. But what were you about to say? You said, now we're here, but it felt like there was a but.
1: I don't know that I'm into it. If we're gonna be honest with what's coming out this summer, still, we have the new Spider-Man with Tom Holland.
0: Oh, yeah.
1: I'm more excited about that, and we have

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1: Dream big. 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

0: It's Big Rich, TD, and Fletch, 101.5 KGB. All right, so flag football. Flag football. A lot of kiddos are playing flag football now because, look, there's, you know, some unfortunate realities about playing regular tackle football, right? Head injuries, things like that. We know from a ton of research now that it's probably best if you can avoid head-to-head contact with people at a massive scale, or just if it's just one hit. I mean, one hit can be life-changing. So a lot of people have turned to flag football.
1: I mean, you ended up okay.
0: Kinda. Yeah.
1: I guess to be determined.
0: Yeah, we'll find out. The road is long, and it bends, and it swerves, and it caroms. But here we are. Flag football is popular in the city of San Diego.
1: And it's so cool. I was actually, ESPN had a package going yesterday morning while I was watching some Sports Center of some different international flag football. And it looks like it's not only starting to gain like popularity, but it's also starting to gain athletes.
0: Oh, yeah.
1: Like, it's no longer just the guys who are kind of weekend warriors. No, you got ripped dudes playing flag football now.
0: I feel like in our lifetime, flag football will become one of those sports that, not unlike, say, the UFC, where it's sort of just hovering somewhere in the near distance of our sports psyche. It may take a bigger stage at some point.
1: 2028 Olympics?
0: That's going to be a big deal for people, especially who play, but also people who are just sort of like, I've never really watched. It might take off from there. Well, the reason why I have a personal connection to this now is I have been named the interim head coach of my son's flag football team. Now,
1: and when Rich says he was named it, he's kind of done a hostile takeover to become the head coach of his son's flag football
0: team. I think that's overstating things. All I did was simply make a little elbow room on the coaching staff and one by one picked off each person in front of me until I was the guy holding the whistle. Now, listen, am I a great flag football coach? Well, I think so, but here's the problem. We're winless.
1: I don't think you're a terrible flag football coach.
0: But hang on.
1: Wait, are you about to be the coach that goes and blames his players?
0: Well, yeah. Now, so listen, these kids don't listen. I'm out there. I'm doing all the hard work. I'm sweating. I'm running around. We're running a hurry-up offense. These kids don't listen.
1: Time out. 30 seconds to the scores table, please. You have talked about flag football 10 times over the last 2 weeks.
0: Yeah.
1: We assumed that you guys were good. You were talking about the plays that you've drawn up and how the kids are buying into it. Yeah. And how you got the go routes and the what you call the ghost, which is a mix between a go and a post route.
0: Yeah.
1: Like, you're saying all these things. You haven't scrapped together one win?
0: Yeah, no. And I'll tell you right now, it's a great plan. Poor execution. That's the problem here. These kids, they go home and they're picking their nose, or they're watching their cartoons, or playing their video games, or their Xboxes, or whatever it is. They're not in their playbook. I know they're not. Because then we go out and we're trying to run our defense. Everybody's got questions. Gosh, I mean, I'm this close to firing our defensive coordinator.
1: Why don't you call Belichick, see what he's doing?
0: That's a good point. Yeah. He's getting
1: ready for the Carolina Tar Heel season.
0: Nah, maybe he wants to spend a little time in San Diego. We'll get things right. Man, I'll tell you right now. Am I taking it too seriously?
1: Yes.

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1: And so many other adjectives. Big, rich, TD, and flesh.
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3: 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Enter

0: My goodness. My goodness. All right. So we were going to talk about something completely different, but we have to abandon everything and get to this. Fletch has just made a tactical error. Maybe not from a strategy standpoint. I think that you're on the right path. However, the way you're going to execute this is horrible. So you're going to Europe in a couple of weeks. You and your lovely wife, Kendall, are going to take some vacation time. You're going to tour
1: 10 days away,
0: three different countries. It's going to be a blast. I can't wait for you to go on this trip. Well earned. But also, I can't wait to hear about this trip and see your text messages and hear your phone calls while you're away. Here's where the rub is. So you say to me, yeah, you know, I'm actually I'm gonna be careful about what I do when I go out there in terms of, like, I'm worried about being pickpocketed. So I'm going to buy a bag that I can wear on the trip. I'm like, oh, like a backpack? And you went, no, not really. Well, kind of, but not really. It's more of like a sling pack. I'm like, what's a sling pack, Fletch? It's like, you know, it's just like something. It's kind of like a backpack, but you kind of wear it on the front, or you could tuck it off to the side.
2: Well, that's the thing. And backpacks, like, are easy to be pickpocketed.
0: This is a purse. You're wearing...
2: It's a male purse. It's a merce, Rich. It's a satchel of sorts, but it goes across the front. Indiana Jones wore one. It can't be that lame.
0: Okay, Fletch, buddy. I mean, I love you, and you know I love you, but... You cannot have Kendall take any pictures of you while wearing this.
2: She will. She's already made fun of me. This was my decision to do. Look, we have friends who were just in Paris, and he got his entire wallet stolen, including his IDs, his money, including his credit cards.
0: Keep it in your front pockets. Your front pocket. Don't put it in a coat pocket.
2: Look,
0: I've heard
2: they're excellent pickpocketers, especially in Paris.
0: Dude.
2: And it doesn't matter if it's in the front or in the coat. It can be stolen. So I'm going to keep everything close to the heart.
0: What is this? Oliver Twist? Are you worried about the Artful Dodger? Just put your wallet in your front pocket. Put your passport in your front pocket. Men wear jeans.
2: This man is going to be wearing a purse on my chest, and I'm okay with it. It's a tactical purse. It's a tactical sling bag.
0: Okay. This is what I'm going to do. I'm going to take a picture of what you're wearing today. I'm going to then take this purse, and I'm going to AI it onto your body.
2: You might not even have to. It arrives at my house later today. I could just send you a picture of my mirror.
0: Buddy, we're going to post it to 101.5 KGB, and we're going to have everybody vote whether or not you should wear this
2: passport,
0: on your trip.
2: Keys.
0: This is a big mistake.
2: Hotel keys.
0: Yes.
2: Cash.
0: Yes.
2: All of it is going to be in my purse.
0: All of it fits in your pocket.
2: It needs to be in the purse.
0: No, it doesn't need. You put him in Kendall's purse. Put him in Kendall's purse.
2: I don't want her to have the responsibility of it. And by the way, purse snatching is a thing. You know how hard it's going to be to purse snatch this for me? It's going to be literally Velcroed onto my chest.
0: Okay, how about this? All right, let's meet in the middle.
2: It's got breathy fabric on the interior, Rich.
0: Of course
2: it does. So it's not going to make me too sweaty.
0: You are going to sweat all over this bag. I didn't even think of that. You're a sweater, Fletch. This thing is going to be soaked. Here's what you need to do. You need to buy yourself a reasonable fanny pack if you want to wear anything.
2: This can double as a fanny pack, actually.
0: Oh, my God. Oh, my God.
2: It can be worn around the waist or over the shoulder.
0: I try my hardest to defend you at every turn.
2: It's fashionable.
0: People say to me all the time.
2: It's safe.
0: They say to me all the time, they're like, what's wrong with Fletch? I'm like, oh, dude. I mean, there's plenty to
2: discuss. I'll put a Glock in that thing and show you what's really up.
0: No, you can't do that. I don't think you're allowed to do that. You're not allowed to bring guns to Europe.
2: You won't know. It's in my bag.
0: That's ridiculous.

0: 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Trending with
1: Rich. Christopher Nolan's R-rated epic, The Odyssey, conquered the box office during its debut weekend, anchoring a historic $124.5 million domestic opening across almost 4,000 North American theaters. A massive performance, easily marked the year's biggest live-action debut and became the third largest overall opening weekend behind animated giants Toy Story 5 and the Super Mario Galaxy movie. Universally acclaimed by audiences with an A cinema score, the star-studded mythology adventure translated its domestic momentum into the international stage, grossing $139.5 million across 73 markets. Ultimately, The Odyssey locked in a stellar $264.1 million worldwide for its debut, securing the milestone as the highest global opening weekend of Christopher Nolan's entire directorial career.
2: So I got a group text of buddies I grew up with in Merced, a group text of buddies from college, and at this point I probably have a dozen friends who have seen The Odyssey.
1: Okay.
2: One person has a negative review of The Odyssey, and that would be my wife, Kendall.
1: Wow.
2: She's the only person I know who's seen it who didn't love it.
1: Wow.
2: I know. And look, she was frustrated because maybe I fibbed a little bit about the time of the movie. I told her it was 2 hours and 15 minutes long, and I did not emphasize when she asked, wait, 250 or 215? I just said, yeah, 250. Yeah. I didn't really say what it was because it's a 2 hour and 50 minute movie. So she was mad at me more than the movie, but she thought it was dumb.
1: She didn't like it. She hated it, even.
2: She did not like it. She just didn't like it. But again, it's not made for her, really.
1: Well, maybe she should have taken a nap. And apparently, in order to do a better job sleeping, spending more time in bright daylight could help people fall asleep earlier and get deeper sleep at night, according to new research. A study led by researchers at the University of Manchester found that adults with brighter and more consistent daytime light exposure tended to fall asleep earlier, wake up earlier, and experience more deep sleep during the first part of the night. The findings published in the journal NPJ, Biological Timing and Sleep, were based on more than 500 days of data collected from 89 adults who wore light sensors and sleep trackers while keeping daily sleep diaries. So, my question to you, Fletch, is we sit in a dark studio for the majority of our mornings, and then after this, we all go our separate ways. Do you get enough daylight in order to fall asleep early?
2: Well, I stay in a dark studio longer than you do, Rich, because I go over and I do an afternoon show every day, too. I have been making a concerted effort to either take my dog on a big, long walk or find some way to get in the ocean once a week.
1: That, dude, great for you, especially the ocean part. I'll tell you, one of the things about San Diego, if you live inland, you got to find your way into the salt water and just try to avoid the water that's polluted with sewage from Mexico.
2: Which is getting worse, apparently. Like, yeah. IB is in real bad shape right now. We went up to Cardiff State Beach over the weekend, and I jumped in. That undertow, no joke, by the way. Kind of scary,
1: yeah.
2: But I swam around for about 10 minutes and loved it.
1: You gotta avoid
2: warm
1: the
2: water
1: undertow
2: right now, too. It's like mid-70s.
1: Perfect. It's absolutely perfect. San Diego State University is offering season ticket holders 2 free additional tickets to the 2026 home opener against Portland State. This is for the football team. The home opener is scheduled for Saturday, September 5th at Snapdragon Stadium with a kickoff set for 6:30 in the evening. Along with the ticket incentive for season ticket holders, the game is officially designated as First Responders Appreciation Night, which will feature dedicated theme celebrations throughout the evening. So if you've got a first responder in your life, get them out to the field. They're going to get a special shout out. And also, if you're a season ticket holder, you get 2 extra free tickets to the opener.
2: Rich, I don't know if you've done this yet, but I'm going on a podcast pretty soon to preview the Aztec season with some college football nerds. And when they asked for my introduction thing, I made sure to put in there Pac-12 broadcaster.
1: Oh.
2: Because you and I are now Pac-12 broadcasters. We've always been Mountain West broadcasters.
1: That is 100% correct. So, yeah, San Diego State has officially joined the Pac-12. This will be the inaugural season as they debut as Pac-12 members. It's going to be different. Obviously, a different group of teams who they'll be facing off against. Some you know, holdovers, obviously, from their time in the Mountain West, and some new blood. It's going to be an important season for Sean Lewis, the head coach of the San Diego State Aztecs, entering his third season with the team. They're rolling off a 9-win season, really successful season. Jaden Dennegal, still the quarterback, hoping for better health this year. He's a talented guy, and he's been looking good throughout the preseason. All right, if you want ZZ Top and Cheap Trick tickets, the only way to win them is dialing 888-570-1015 right now. Caller 10, we're sending you to the show here in San Diego. If you want to see ZZ Top and Cheap Trick, you know what to call. Be caller 10.

0: So we got to help out my boy Fletch here. It's Big Rich TD and Fletch, 101.5 KGB, live from the Front Wave Credit Union Studios. Fletch is going to be leaving for Europe in a few weeks. He's going to go on a final summer vacation. He and his wife, Kendall. And while they're overseas, the plan is for them to tour three different countries. And you've got, you know, your advanced scouting going on. You're checking out the hotels and the areas. You're looking for things to do. All normal stuff.
1: Dude, in Scotland, there's a pub right next to our hotel called Dirty Dick's Pub.
0: That is good. Well,
1: I am in there like swimwear, bro.
0: And you know what? You're going to fit in with your brand new fashion item, your purse. Fletch has bought a purse. It's going to be arriving tomorrow. And as a matter of fact,
1: it is a tactical sling bag.
0: If you go to 101.5KGB on Instagram, I posted an AI picture using a picture I took of him in the studio here. And then also the picture of the purse. And it's up to you to decide whether or not Fletch should purchase said item.
1: Now, you start calling it a TSB, tactical sling bag. That's what it is.
0: Okay. Let's go to our buddy. Is this Gary?
1: Gary on the 15.
0: Gary on the 15. Please talk some sense into Fletch. Gary, what are your thoughts about Fletch going to Europe and wearing a purse the entire trip?
2: Yeah, no. I understand the sling bag. I get it. I understand why. But no man purse. And especially no sweater vest.
0: Oh, there you go.
2: No.
1: Yeah, well, Gary, I'm not a loser. I'm not going to wear a sweater or a sweater vest, but the TSB is good.
0: No. It's not a TSB. It is a man purse. It is not a tactical sling bag. If you look at, okay, again, 101.5KGB on Instagram. It's posted to our story with a poll. Should Fletch wear this or not? A simple yes or no, a click of a button, that'll help him greatly here. Gary, I think you're 100%. Gary, in your life, like, what do you do for a living? Like, what would the folks at your office or your workplace say about you if you came into work carrying a TSB, as Fletch puts it?
2: Well, I'm in construction, and they would probably take it from me and burn it right in front of me.
0: Yeah.
2: No man purse, no man bag, no.
0: Uh-uh. Gary.
1: A TSB, it's a tactical sling bag.
0: I don't think that you can't call a man purse a TSB. It does not, it's your buddy. Oh, boy. All right, the poll is live at 101.5KGB on the Instagram story. Go check it out, and let's try to talk Fletch off the ledge for making a horrible mistake as his travels overseas will get underway in just a few weeks.

0: of our show sort of unfolds every day. We never know what we're going to be getting into. The show sort of writes itself as it goes along. And in the middle of the morning, Fletch brings up the fact that he's excited for his Euro trip. He's going to be going to France and England, and he's going to see Scotland on his journeys. And I was saying, man, that's going to be really cool. I was like, yeah, you know, it's kind of difficult when you're traveling to a few different countries. You know, you're going to have your passport. You're going to have a ton of things you need to plan. And he was like, oh, yeah. I'm going to have that all on me in my new bag that I bought. I'm like, oh, you're getting some luggage. And he goes, well, not quite. And then he showed it to me. And what Fletch was referring to, his bag, is actually, he's buying a purse. He's
1: tactical sling bag. TSB for short.
0: We posted it at 101.5 KGB on Instagram. You could check out our story. You could even vote on a poll that we posted. Should Fletch ever be seen wearing this? You can vote yes or no. It's very simple. And we're going to try to convince him of the mistake or maybe lean into his new fashion future. We got Big D Dennis on the line, 888-570-1015 from Claremont. Dennis from Claremont wants to weigh in on this conversation, and you can too. You can try to talk Fletch off the ledge. Maybe you can compliment him on his new stylings. Big D, where do you land on this? Should Fletch own a purse?
2: Don't do it. Come back from the dark side, buddy, before it's too late.
1: What's wrong with
2: that? Wearing puka shell necklaces and flowers and pink and everything else, bruh.
1: All right, first of all, puka shell necklaces, it was a phase. I was 13 years old. It was a thing, Dennis, and it was cool at the time. I haven't worn them since. Well,
0: Big D.
2: I wore them in the 70s, too, but, you know, that was the 70s, not now.
0: Yeah, Big D, I mean, like, he's on his way to having a pair of confident Birkenstocks that he's going to be wearing, and he's gonna be saying things like, as if. I mean, we're really worried. We're really worried in studio right now for Fletch. Should we revoke his man card now, or should we wait until he actually has the purse in his possession?
2: The moment he receives that package, revoke his card.
0: Yeah, that's it.
1: Well, it's arriving on my doorstep.
2: That's all I can say. You might as well get a booty bag and wear it. But that's a sissy bag. Man. That's a sissy bag. And if you're worried about pickpockets, man, you should see these videos where they in Europe or these people walk up and they got a coat in their hand and they're going through those sissy bags.
0: Oh, dude, this is what we're talking about. You can't have the sissy bags.
1: It's not a sissy bag. It is a TSB, tactical sling bag.
0: It's not even
1: it's cool.
0: It's not even listed that way on the website.
1: Not true. That's exactly how it's listed.
0: If you go through the product description, it really gets into some of the purse technology that you're going to be dealing with. Plenty of zippers, areas where you could, you know, put some of your.
1: I'm also going to be able to hold a fan inside of it because it's going to be quite hot in Paris. While
0: you're going to be fanning yourself? Oh my gosh!
1: It's electric.
0: It's worse than we thought.
1: It has a cooling setting on it. You can add cold water to it and mist yourself.
0: Okay. All right. You can vote. There's a poll up at 101.5 KGB on Instagram. We've put it up on the story. Should Fletch own a purse or, as he likes to call it, a tactical sling bag? It's up to you, folks. You find folks to decide.

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1: Dream big. We got you.

0: just talking about some travel hacks, I guess you would call it, earlier in the day. You know, Fletch, you had brought up that you're planning on going to Europe. And what's interesting about this is this took such a U-turn from where we were heading. Originally, I was going to ask you about these travel hacks. We got so distracted with the fact that you purchased yourself a purse that we had to post it to our story on 101.5 KGB on Instagram for people to vote on whether or not you should follow through with this purse purchase or not.
1: Not a purse. Tactical sling bag. It's very useful, and it's going to be very helpful in my journeys as I globe trot around the globe.
0: Yeah, that's right. Well, you can vote. You can vote and tell us if the slipper fits, so to speak, if he should wear the purse or not, or the tactical sling bag, as Fletch likes to call it.
1: But if you'd like to ask me some other questions, I feel like I'm pretty well prepped right now.
0: Well, you know, actually,
1: I spent all day yesterday. After we got back from Ocean Beach, all day yesterday was on my laptop figuring stuff out.
0: Well, so this is actually helpful, because I think a lot of people might be planning some last minute getaways this summer, or might be thinking like, man, where do I even start? I know we have a destination in mind, but I don't know where to go. You have used this before, but the way you're booking your travel is through Costco?
1: Costco Travel. It is the hidden gem. They don't advertise it. I don't know why, but Costco Travel is the S, man. It is so cool. You just put in, they have this tab on there where like you can do the pre-planned vacations
0: that
1: they have set up.
0: Is this all through their website, or do you go to the actual store?
1: CostcoTravel.com has everything. But if you go on there, there's options to do like Europe Your Way is what they call it. It's quotes your way. And you put in where you want to go, when you want to go, and they will kind of design a trip based on where they have hubs for you. So we said we wanted to go to Scotland, London, and Paris.
0: Yeah.
1: And they were able to match this thing up, and you control how many days you're in, which place, what hotels you want to stay in, and whatnot. But they do the majority of the work for you, and your flight, hotels, experiences are all in one price. So we're flying out.
0: Yeah.
1: And then they pick us up at the airport in Edinburgh, take us to our hotel, and then 2 days later, they'll pick us up again, take us to the train station, drop us off at the other hotels. Like, it's everything is planned through them.
0: Yeah, I've never, ever, ever done this before. I've only heard about it in passing that they do some travel agent type stuff, but I didn't realize there was a whole website. I mean, you go to Costco Travel, and by the way, this isn't an ad. We're not paid by Costco. It's just something that Fletch is doing, and I think it's interesting. It almost looks like one of those, like, I don't know, name it, like price, what is it called? The one that...
1: like Kayak?
0: Yeah, kayak.com or hotels.com. Like it has like your trip packages, your hotels tab, cruises, rental cars. I didn't realize they did this. This is kind of amazing. And you're saying it's pretty easy to do it?
1: Super easy. And then for international travel, you have a phone number that is dedicated to you that you can call at any time if stuff goes wrong. I think is the reason why we like it for international stuff, because if something happens, like we lose a passport or something, Costco can step in and help.
0: Oh, that's interesting. Wow. Yeah, so it is kind of like having a travel agency working on you.
1: During COVID, we used it for Mexico. We did two different Mexico trips through Costco during COVID, and they solved a couple of different like big issues for us trying to get back into the country.
0: Well, yeah, because back then you had all the parameters around, you know, health and safety and stuff. Traveling was difficult during those times. That's fascinating. I like I said, I've only heard about it like kind of vaguely through different conversations, but it's cool. Yeah, I can't wait to hear how it all goes. And I also can't wait to hear what you all think about Fletch's new purse. So if you want to check
1: it out. Tactical sling bag. Stop saying purse.
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1: Look, you wear a fanny pack, Rich. You're like the fanny pack guy.
0: I might even buy a Hulkamania fanny pack after watching the Hulk Hogan documentary on Netflix.
1: How are you giving me any smack about this?
0: I'm just saying, a fanny pack, it's a far cry from a purse.
1: A fanny pack is way lamer than what I'm wearing.
0: No, dude.
1: Way lamer.
0: Can you imagine if you're going around with the red and yellow Hulkster bag? People would be like, oh my God, this guy gets it. They would be saying things like, as you walk past, instead of being like, oh my God, another American wearing a purse, they would be like, oh my God, is that the real Hulk Hogan? Now he's passed away. Rest in peace, Terry Bollea. But the point I'm trying to make is you could have been so cool and you missed by a mile. All right, 101.5 KGB on Instagram. If you want to vote on our poll that we have up, whether or not Fletch should purchase the purse, whether he should wear the purse, maybe you should give it as a gift to Kendall. She would look wonderful in that purse.
1: Dude, it's my purse. A tactical sling bag.

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1: All week, baby, and yes, later on this afternoon with Clint, 5 o'clock.
0: Very cool. So you're going to have another opportunity at 5 with Clint to see Cheap Trick and playing with ZZ Top here in San Diego. If you missed out on those, keep listening all throughout the station day. You're going to get teasers as to when exactly that cue to call is. Coming up next, we got Trending with TD. A Netflix top psychological erotic thriller is on the rise. And an update on what temps you're going to see in San Diego. That's next.
2: Yeah!

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1: Rich! The 2026 FIFA World Cup final at MetLife Stadium descended into a chaotic post-match brawl immediately following the final whistle, overshadowing Spain's dramatic 1-0 extra-time victory over Argentina. As the Spanish substitutes rushed to the pitch to celebrate their historic title, long-simmering tensions from a bruising contest boiled over into a full-scale midfield melee. The incident erupted when Argentina's Nahuel Molina made physical contact with Spain's captain Rodri, triggering a tense face-off. The hostility quickly escalated when Argentina midfielder Leandro Paredes, he aggressively charged onto the fray and grabbed Spanish defender Eric Garcia by the throat before tackling midfielder Gavi violently to the turf. This sparked a massive physical confrontation as players, coaches, staff from both squads rushed to the field, traded shoves, broke up the chaos. Argentina manager Lionel Scaloni, he stepped in aggressively to restrain his players and act as peacekeeper. Order was eventually resolved, but not before the match officials brandished a straight red card to Paredes after the final whistle, leaving a highly controversial and unsportsmanlike stain on the tournament's conclusion.
2: Honestly, coolest part about the game yesterday.
1: I agree.
2: Dude, this was, like, emotions are raw. Obviously, you just lost the World Cup. Like, this tournament comes around once a year. Some of these guys, this will be their one and only chance they get to compete in the World Cup. I would get a little bit of an emotional outburst. Now, Rich, I don't have much experience in this. The most I've lost is, like, the quarterfinals of a state championship run in high school. That sucked. You've lost a Super Bowl.
1: Yeah.
2: Is that mean to say that you've lost a Super Bowl? But what's it like being on the field, watching the confetti of the other team come down, knowing that may be and was your only chance at that game?
1: It was hard. That was a really difficult moment. I mean, not just for me, obviously, for New England Patriots fans, but also when you are on the losing side, you really don't know what to do with yourself. And it's funny you mentioned the confetti, because as it was raining down from the ceilings inside of Lucas Oil Field in Indianapolis, I remember thinking to myself, they probably saved a lot of money on confetti, because both the Patriots and the Giants have basically the same colors.
2: It's red and blue. That's hilarious.
1: Yeah. So there was that feeling. Which
2: they probably
1: was kinda
2: just left silver out because the Giants won.
1: Yeah. They just didn't fire the silver confetti cannons. A much cooler week is expected here in San Diego.
3: Hallelujah.
1: Near seasonal temperatures are expected throughout the first half of the week in San Diego County, with increasing both high and low temperatures to the middle and the end of the week, the National Weather Service said on Sunday. An isolated shower or two may develop over the highest mountain peaks Sunday and Monday afternoon, with no impacts expected, and drier conditions on Tuesday and Wednesday. The NWS also said there's an increased chance of afternoon or evening showers and thunderstorms over the mountains late in the week. Moving on, the new Mexican erotic thriller, Desire.
2: Tell me more.
1: Originally titled Deseo, has rapidly climbed to the top of Netflix's gold global rankings. Released on the platform July 17th of 2026, the 97-minute film captured the number one spot on Netflix top 10 movies charts in the United States and dominated streaming charts in 67 countries within 48 hours.
2: Wait, so this is a little like it's porn you're allowed to watch with your wife?
1: Pretty much, yeah.
2: Sweet!
1: Directed by Teresa Suarez, the movie originally debuted on Mexican cinemas in May before securing its massive global audience as a Netflix original. Now, Desire, this film, it's all about let me get the synopsis here. Oh, here it is. It's a story that centers on Lucero and her husband, Fernando. As they have a wealthy household and project the image of a perfect family, Lucero is battling quiet dissatisfaction, seeking excitement. She starts an illicit, intense affair with the family's new swimming coach, Matias.
2: Dude, this is Tom Brady and Giselle.
1: What begins as a casual, forbidden romance quickly spirals out of control into manipulation, secrets, and a deadly situation.
2: This
1: that
2: is
1: tests
2: Tom
1: Lucero's
2: Brady and
1: loyalty.
2: She fell in love with her jiu-jitsu trainer or whatever.
1: Dude, this is going to be one of those movies where you put the kids to bed and you say, oh yeah, I heard about this on the radio, and you pop it on, and all of a sudden, 9 or 10 months later, you may be welcoming a new addition to the family.
2: Look, we're all simple men here. We understand what's going on.
1: Oh yeah. This is basically one of those books, quote unquote books, that your wife is reading or listening to at night, you know, where she can't put it down.
2: Except, hell, you can even watch this movie in Spanish.
1: Yeah, dude, I don't think anything's going to be lost in translation. We're all on the same page here. The name of the movie is Desire on Netflix.

0: 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The confrontation continued for several tense moments before the rider managed to escape without serious injuries. The footage has gone super viral, but again, you could go over to 101.5 KGB on Instagram, check out our story. Fletch, I on my bingo card today, watching a man fight an ostrich wasn't on it, but I think it's the video we're all missing from our lives.
1: Can I throw a PSA out here? Yeah. Ostriches are mean as hell.
0: They're dinosaurs.
1: So I have a friend growing up who his family had all sorts of animals out on their farm, and ostriches were one of them.
0: No way.
1: And this family loves animals, man. They were like a habitat for different animals who'd gotten injured on roads, whatever. And they brought everyone in. The ostriches were the one animals that they were like, screw those. Can't stand them.
0: So this ostrich.
1: The emus?
0: Emus are one. So, I mean, they are literally dinosaurs. But ostriches,
1: if you make eye contact with them, they charge you.
0: This ostrich, I mean, it's gone full feathers up. Like, it's raging towards him. He's using the motorcycle as a defense barrier. And then he swings wildly at the bird, connects with its neck. The ostrich gets a little flustered, and it kind of, like, stumbles a little. And then he makes a loud noise. It runs off into the distance of the video.
1: I'd also say, however big in your mind you think an ostrich is, times it by another half a percent.
0: Yeah.
1: Like, it's bigger than you think they are.
0: They're large birds.
1: And they're as fast as cheetahs.
0: Well, so if you do want to see a man fight an ostrich, you can head over to 101.5 KGB on Instagram and check out that story. While you're there, you could also vote on whether or not Fletch should own a purse.
1: Dude, it's a tactical sling bag.
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1: TSB.
0: Also, just the tips. 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
1: Yes, a little advice that I like to slide out your way. It's yours for the taking if you want it. If not, push it back this way. No harm, no foul. It's Just a Tip with Big Rich. And today's tip is all about how to have a cleaner night's sleep. Now, check it out. We sleep with pillows under our head, I would say the majority of Americans, every single night, but rarely do you think about sanitizing those pillows. You know, you change out the pillowcases, but what about the pillows themselves? Well, let the sun do what sprays and detergents can't. We spend about a third of our lives with our face pressed deeply into those pillows, so it makes sense to give them a deep clean. Well, apparently putting pillows out in direct sunlight for 30 minutes to 60 minutes, so about an hour once a week, is the easiest way to naturally disinfect your pillows.
2: Wait, just put it outside?
1: Exactly.
2: That would get it more dirty, wouldn't it?
1: Well, I guess you would clean off the table that you put them on top of, or maybe lay down like a, you know, a garbage bag or something.
2: Yeah,
1: put
2: but
1: them
2: there's on top. Dust outside.
1: But UV rays help naturally break down dust mites, bacteria, mold spores, and other allergens that build up over time. Sunlight also freshens the fabric. It reduces odors. It leaves them feeling lighter and fluffier. The result, fewer allergy triggers.
2: Allergies come from outside.
1: Healthier sleep, clearer skin in the morning. No extra products needed, just a little fresh air and some sunshine.
2: This is myth. You're getting got.
1: I'm telling you, there's smarter people than me on the internet who talk about these things.
2: And there's also dumber people than you on the internet, believe it or not, who also talk about things.
1: Well, I have a hard time believing that. I really do, because I trust everything I read on that damn internet. And this feels like the truth. If I
2: stay inside 24/7, I don't sneeze once. If I go outside, flowers get me, I sneeze.
1: My question is, if you take the pillows and you bring them outside, what are you going to see on these pillows that isn't available under normal, like, fluorescent light in your house, you know, or LED lighting in your house? That's the concern, is like, you put these pillows outside, you're going to be like, yeah, of course they're going to be cleaner because I'm throwing these trash heaps away and I'm buying new pillows.
2: Thank you.
1: No, yeah, I'm going to start doing this. In fact, I'm starting today. We have about 37 pillows on our bed, I'm pretty sure, right now. I mean, we have so many pillows that the majority of them that get knocked on the floor before bedtime. I'm going to start putting them all in the sun, and then hopefully they get rained on, and we can reduce the number of pillows on the bed. All right, that's all the show we got today. It's 101.5 KGB. 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

Padres won yesterday and were able to avoid a sweep. 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

0: about the Padres, who are back from the All-Star break and dropped 2 out of 3. Against the Kansas City Royals. So this afternoon, they're going to be in Atlanta taking on the Braves. That is a 4:15 start this afternoon. We're sending J.P. 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

Well, Mick Jagger was at the FIFA World Cup final yesterday in New Jersey, even though his team, England, was playing in South Florida against France. He wanted to see the final.

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High surf advisory in effect through 11 o'clock tomorrow night for San Diego and Orange County coastal areas. Waves 4 to 7 feet, sets up to 8 feet at south or southwest facing beaches. So heads up on that. 101.5 KGB on a Monday. It's the Chili Peppers.

0: Well, if you're not among the 135,000 people attending Comic-Con this weekend, you're not totally out of luck because the city of San Diego has 49 pop-up events planned for Comic-Con that don't even require a badge. These are off-site activations free to the public. And there are some really cool experiences with the interactive zones. Petco Park is hosting interactive zone, like the Hello Kitty Cafe truck. Toy company Funko is hosting a fan party at Gallagher Square. Nickelodeon is taking over the Children's Museum. And check out all those details with the city of San Diego. 101.5 KGB.
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Major League Soccer is coming off of the World Cup break. San Diego FC back in action against the Colorado Rapids on the road Wednesday. Their first game back at Snapdragon is this weekend, hosting Dallas on Saturday.

Marvel Comics is moving from Manhattan officially to Burbank. A spokesperson says its new editor-in-chief and 100 employees will be settling in next year. The Disney-owned company produces Spider-Man, Iron Man, Black Panther, and a bunch of other notable characters. Feels only right to be here in SoCal. 101.5 KTVA.

0: Well, The Odyssey opened up over the weekend. Fans who want to see the first movie shot entirely in IMAX can see it here in San Diego on an IMAX screen. So the Fleet Science Center is among 7 IMAX screens in the county showing The Odyssey. It'll be screened at the Fleet Science Center for 2 more weekends. And those IMAX screenings are also offered at AMC Mission Valley, AMC Plaza Bonita, AMC Palm Promenade, Regal Parkway Plaza, Regal Edwards, Mira Mesa, and Regal Escondido. It's one of those ones where you might see the movie more than once, but maybe at least once you see it in IMAX. 101.5 KGB.
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Ty France hit a grand slam and a solo shot. Jackson Merrill also homered twice. The Padres beat the Royals 19-2. 19-2! Played 19 runs. Guys, save some for these next games. In fact, Padres are in Atlanta to take on the Braves for a few starting this afternoon. 101.5 KGB, it's Blondie.

0: really hot week here in California. There could be a dramatic change in the weather. So that's thanks to Alida, a tropical storm that could become the Pacific Ocean's first hurricane of the year. The storm is well south and west of us. Now, the forecasters think it'll fall apart as it moves up the California coast by Wednesday. It could, though, bring some cooler temperatures to part of the state. Humidity, ocean swells here in SoCal, and because of the El Nino conditions, Alida could be followed by other storms in the coming weeks. We'll keep an eye on it. 101.5 KGB.
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totally different matches to end the World Cup. 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

0: What's up, it's Allie. 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

0: Now, back in the day when you were in PE class, did you have to run a mile? Well, there's a Scottish runner who has just set a new world record for the world's fastest mile. This is a record that's been around for 27 years, but Scottish runner Josh Kerr broke the record, and he did the mile in 3 minutes and 42 seconds. That makes him the seventh Brit to become a record holder in the mile. 3 minutes and 42 seconds. I can't even run one lap in 3 minutes and 42 seconds. 101.5 KGB.
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0: Canadian-based technology company that supplied LIV Golf's Any Shot, Any Time features during its broadcast has sued LIV Golf for more than $1 million for outstanding unpaid invoices and lost revenue. So the company is Moby Systems Group. They filed this lawsuit in the U.S. District Court in Miami on Friday, and it alleges that LIV Golf failed to pay its licensing fee of $820,000 plus usage fees, etc. They're looking for additional damages as well. The lawsuit said the league paid all of its invoices for the product last year. We knew they were having some financial issues once the Saudi Arabia Public Fund decided to pull out. We'll see what happens. 101.5 KGB.
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That's check. Enter it

There's a little bit of a confusing twist to this outbreak of people getting that explosive diarrhea. The Food and Drug Administration is walking back earlier statements that the parasite linked to an outbreak affecting thousands of people had been detected on a sample of Taylor Farms lettuce. Now they're saying that that was a false positive. So they're back to square one. 101.5 KGB.

0: House episode where Uncle Jesse chickens out and doesn't ride on the ledge of the tall building? Lame.
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0: Well, the Red Fury took down Argentina 1-0 in extra time yesterday to secure their second ever tournament win. Congratulations to them. Argentina was trying to defend their World Cup title from 4 years ago, and Messi created a lot of dangerous chances late in the second half of extra time, but the defending champions could not find that equalizer and send it to penalties, so Spain wins 1-0. What an exciting tournament. 101.5 KGB.
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Happy Monday to you. 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

Red Hot Chili Peppers Give It Away, 101.5 KGB. So yesterday, went up to Disneyland with my wife and friends Jan Mailani. Got on about 5 rides in the fastest amount of time we ever have. Could have been because the World Cup's going on. Either way, we went and hung out. And I've got a video on social media. It's on Instagram at 101.5 KGB and then Clint August page on Facebook. Check it out. What rides were we on?

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0: 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And all you got to be is caller 10, and you are, who's this?
1: Paula Kearns.
0: Well, hi, Paula Kearns. You're going.
1: Oh, thank you.
0: That sounds like more than Paula Kearns. Is there a Paul next to you?
1: No, Stuart, my husband.
0: Okay, you get it, right? Because Paula's female, Paul's male. That was a stupid joke. All right, well, you guys are going. Have fun.
1: Thank you.
0: All right, police on the way.
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5: Scenic Blue Ridge Mountain trails and sunny afternoons at local breweries. Sounds like an Asheville getaway. 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

101.5 KGB, a little Kenny Loggins there. Another pair of those tickets to see ZZ Top and Cheap Trick minutes after 5 o'clock. Right now, Bon Jovi.

0: Yeah, Guns N' Roses coming to Snapdragon Stadium September 2nd. 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Well, you probably heard about the mystery surrounding outbreaks of explosive diarrhea. I'm just going to tell you exactly like I'm having to, because a lot of people are worried about this, right? From the lettuce, a parasite that has been sent from a place called Taylor Farms. It's a plant in Mexico. And this parasite causes vomiting, cramping, and that explosive diarrhea. Here's the thing. They know where it comes from, but they're not sure exactly where every place it's been sent to. Some of the locations are Taco Bell. And here's why I bring it up, because I'm going to have either a burger or a Clint August sandwich at Sequan Casino Resort. And my buddy Estevan, when I was telling him what kind of ingredients I wanted, he goes, "Yo, are you not aware of the issue with lettuce? We aren't taking any chances. We don't want your listeners to have that kind of issue." So he's thinking about you and me, because you'd be pissed at me if I did that, right? But anyway, just know that they have linked it to where it's coming from, just not every single place it's gone to. So, I mean, that's goodish news, right? But imagine that both ends. Oh, please, no.
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13: Partly cloudy tonight in the upper 60s. Tuesday, hot and sunny. 80 near the beach, 91 inland. And it stays pretty much like this all week into the weekend.
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